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1: It's Master Debate Monday, man. Here we are. James has made a proclamation. James, what is your proclamation about your favorite new sport?
2: I don't know what proclamation means, but what I
1: there
2: just
1: found
2: out...
1: There was the Emancipation Proclamation. It freed your people.
2: Well, hold on. I got nothing to do with what we're talking about right now, though.
1: Okay, go ahead.
2: Okay, well, my proclamation apparently is football is the best sport to watch on TV.
1: Now, when you say football, you mean soccer, because we're in the U.S.
2: I don't know what soccer is.
1: Okay, so you're talking about soccer.
2: Football.
1: Okay,
2: that's
1: so you,
2: what I'm talking
1: you
2: about.
1: Think soccer is the most entertaining sport to watch?
2: Yes, the World Cup has been amazing.
1: Okay, so you're taking it over football, basketball, all of that.
2: I'm taking football. I don't know why you keep saying I'm taking it over football.
1: American football.
2: There you go.
1: You're not taking American football.
2: I'm not taking it. I'm taking
1: you're
2: the regular
1: taking soccer.
2: You know what? You're going to stop playing with me. What you think is better?
1: Anyway, listen, 877-817-2888. I'm always a basketball or football guy. American football.
2: There you go. Thank you for being respectful.
1: I'm going NBA.
2: It's number two for me, so I ain't mad at you.
1: It's either NBA or NFL, all right? But what do you think is the most entertaining sport to watch? James is going World Cup soccer. 877-817-2888. Pick up that phone. Get at us. It's the Bootleg Kev Show.

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2: Your rebuttal.
6: That is a long way of saying that I won.
2: Today, we're arguing about something that I'm very passionate about.
6: You are.
0: All right, we're talking about the most entertaining sports to watch. James is taking soccer over football and basketball. With
1: all
0: his,
1: day.
0: The newfound love for the World Cup.
1: It's all day. Everybody but Argentina. I don't like y'all.
0: Anyway, listen, man, I'm taking the NBA. What do you got as the most entertaining sport to watch? 877-817-2888. What's going on?
7: Hands down, basketball. Right. I mean, come on. It's action constantly.
0: I agree with the basketball.
1: I ain't gonna lie. And the NBA got the best offseason.
7: Yeah, it was soccer. Like, they could score 0-0. The game could end in 0.
0: I watched that.
7: What happened last night?
1: Man, what's this soccer you speak of?
0: Anyway, appreciate you calling.
7: Football.
0: So we got one vote for the NBA. I ain't mad at you. All right, what about you?
8: Most entertaining sport? Football. Hands down.
1: See, football. I told you.
0: American football.
1: No, they didn't say that.
0: Listen, man. American football by far is way more entertaining than soccer. I'm just going to say that.
1: Right? It's in the top three.
0: Anyway, listen, man. We're taking your calls. It's Master Debate Monday. Most entertaining sport to watch. It's the Bootleg Kev Show.
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0: mix right now. Hit us up, 877-817-2888. Man, if you got anything you want to hear, we got you. Want to give a shout out to Jay-Z one more time for having a legendary weekend at Yankee Stadium. I cannot wait to hear some new Jay-Z music. That's all I'm going to say.
1: I'm glad he cut the fro off. It wasn't working for me.
0: Bro, he brought his wife out during the first song of the first night. Beyonce just showing up.
1: Killed it.
0: Yeah, shout out to B. Shout out to
1: Jay. Had the daughter on the keys. It was all fire.
0: It was awesome, man. All right, look, let's get into some brand new music right now. Shout out to Tyla. She's back. This one's called Is It Love? It's on the Bootleg Kev Show. Turn us up. Yes, the Bootleg Kev Show.

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1: Broke business, I cannot be your man. 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Pay the option.

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1: 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Get at us if you got anything you want to hear coming up. 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XXXTentacion and the Boondocks somehow are coming together. We're going to tell you what I mean in a few minutes. First things first, let's do some new music right now, though, man. That Phoenix Flexin', it's Rubbers, and it is viral as hell. It's on the Bootleg Kev Show. Turn us up.

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1: What a do, bro?
0: Yes, sir. We got on the other side of the 4th of July weekend. Don't trip, though, man. All summer long, we still got your SeaWorld concert series happening. I'm still excited for Comic-Con weekend because you're going to have Soulja Boy and Paul Wall touching that SeaWorld stage.
1: Oh, yeah, it's going to be a movie.
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1: 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Snoop Dogg's performing. So is Cardi B. It's going to be a movie. We got more of the Bootleg Kev Show coming up, San Diego. 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
3: 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The No Cap News Report. That is where James finds the wildest stories in the world, and we talk about them. That is a few minutes away. James, what you got?
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0: Time for the No Cap News. What's going on, James?
4: This man is a genius because he figured out that people will pay for anything as long as Taylor Swift's name is attached to it. So after the wedding at Madison Square Garden just 2 weeks ago, someone decided to collect all the trash that was from inside of the building and sell it on eBay for $35 per plastic bag. And he sold every single one within 24 hours.
0: I'm going to be honest. 35 seems low.
4: Oh, well, hold on. You missed the bootleg himself. How much would you sell Taylor Swift's trash bags for?
0: I would have started each bag of trash at
4: $100. Oh, see, this is crazy. You think people would still buy it at $100 per bag?
0: Yes. It's like digging out of a Pokemon pack. You never know what you might get in there. Maybe you get a Taylor Swift used napkin.
4: How do you know it's Taylor Swift used napkin as the person collecting the trash?
0: That I don't know, but that's what DNA tests are for.
4: They're not going to do that. So you can low-key put some lipstick on, kiss a napkin, and say, hey, this is from Taylor Swift.
0: That'd be a nice hustle. Anyway, look, stay by your radio. Coming up next, man, we have got the Daily Hate on the way. Keep it locked.
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2: 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The Daily Hate is up next, man. 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You tell us what's got you pissed off at 877-817-2888. And you leave us a voicemail with your Daily Hate. James, anything you want to hate on today?
1: I'm hating on you, all you ignorant ass people that spoiling House of Dragons. Love Island finale was on. We had to watch that. Now you're out here spoiling House of Dragons. We're doing too much.
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2: I've been watching Seinfeld a lot lately. 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

0: I would like to hate on my neighbor who's directly across the street from me. It's too many adults in that house. They have too many cars. And so her guy, he parks in front of my house every single day.
1: Oh,
0: it
1: yeah.
0: drives me nuts. Because what if I have
1: that.
0: Company? He just parks in front of mine. So, you know, I've been having, you know, my friends come over like right before he gets home from work. And so they park in front of my house. So he has to like park down the street.
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1: It's the Bootleg Kev Show, man. That's James Andre Jefferson Jr.
2: What a do, bro.
1: Shout out to the movie Michael. 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
2: Were any of those dollars yours? 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
2: Okay, but you rewatched all of Seinfeld season 4. Come on, watch the damn biopic. You watched the documentary. You can watch the biopic.
1: I'm gonna watch it. But hey, we're getting out of here. Back at it tomorrow. Same time, same place, y'all. We ghost. It's the Bootleg Kev Show.

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Listen, I gotta tell you, if you were not at SeaWorld on Saturday for E40, you missed out. Now, I know there's people that went and might have gone a little too late and didn't get in. 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It was so crazy. I had never seen it in all my years. I'd never seen the Bayside Amphitheater at SeaWorld.

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4: 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Holla at me.
0: Too Short. Warren G. And more. And this Saturday, Ashanti.
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Missy with that woman, and man, imagine getting Missy Elliott at SeaWorld, bro. 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Missy would be dope. T-Pain would be dope. Who else would you think should come to SeaWorld and just turn up for San Diego? Like, for real? Crazy. 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

0: What's up, baby? It's me, your boy with the cape that's always tight. You a little short on some ends? Don't worry, I take care of that. I got five on that. I got you.
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Ciara was out at, I think it was night two of the Jay-Z shows at Yankee Stadium. He did three straight nights to celebrate Reasonable Doubt, The Blueprint, and then the third night was extra innings, and there was drama over, you know, I guess some people bum rushed trying to get in, and they had to lock the spot down. The concert didn't start till midnight, New York time. That's crazy, but it looked amazing.

Jamming 95.7 San Diego's hip hop and throwbacks. A little Bieber right there for you. How would you feel if restaurants started charging families that had kids that were, you know, being extra at a restaurant? A California restaurant is taking a tougher stance on disruptive children by warning parents to keep their kids seated and respectful and charging for any damages caused by misbehavior. Shay Su, I guess is the name of the restaurant, says the policy isn't anti-child, but it's aimed at parents who ignore disruptive behavior that can disturb other diners or create safety hazards for staff. Would you be cool going to a restaurant that upcharged

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Are you going? 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

Fat Joe and Jadakiss came out on stage with Jay-Z for the Extra Innings show that went down super late on Sunday night. Jamming 95.7, got some Bad Bunny. Shout out my girl Nikki checking in La Mesa tonight. Yo,

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0: Too Short. 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

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Tomorrow morning, starting at 6:30-ish, you're going to have the Ashanti Sounder to get you to talk back on the iHeartRadio app to win those tickets for SeaWorld to see her Saturday.

French Montana right there on Gemini 95.7, San Diego's Hip Hop and Throwbacks. Even though Moana won the North American box office this weekend, it only made it $43 million, which really is not what they expected it to make. It opened on the low end. It's not being treated kindly by critics. Did you go to see it? Just give me the animated one. I'm not trying to see these live action ones anymore. Right? Animated is much more fun. I think the kids enjoy it more animated. Minions and Monsters took second place with 20.5 milli. Toy Story 4.

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Nicasio might be at that point. He wants to talk about it with us inside Real Talk. 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

One of the greatest albums ever. Like, no skips, too. The skits and everything, that is up there for me. It's Jammin' 95.7, San Diego's hip-hop and throwbacks. My name is Chino, Air Chino on all social media, A-I-R-C-H-I-N-O. Easy way to reach out tonight. Like, a lot of people don't like to pick up the phone no more, man. Just hit me with a DM. Let me know what you need. Got some weekend on for you right now. Let's go.

0: 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Good morning. San Diego, are you ready to win tickets for SeaWorld's Summer Spectacular? 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We have live performances from Soulja Boy.
1: Hey, what's going on? 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
0: 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Oh, and I'm Paul crazy. Wall.
2: 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Holla at me.
0: Too Short. Warren G. And more. And this Saturday, Ashanti.
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0: Too Short. 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
0: Too Short. 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
0: Too Short. 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
0: Too Short. 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And this Saturday, Ashanti.
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0: All right, what's up, y'all? It's Tino Gochino. Listen, I'm very excited because I've been on my Love Bomb comedy tour since February. We kicked it off. Mm-hmm. And it's been fun, man. We have another day coming up August 7th in Coachella at Spotlight 29 Casino. I know we're adding Las Vegas. We're adding Texas dates. There's a few more, like Tri-Cities, Washington.
2: Jamaica?
0: Yeah, we're adding Jamaica, London. You know, we're adding a lot of dates. But specifically, we had filmed the entire Love Bomb set in Ontario, California at the Ontario Improv. And we sold it out. Our radio listeners came out. We had a blast. It was a good night. And it was just one of them ones where I was like, I got to film it here. Like, I need people to feel this energy. And so I want to release that, obviously, because I'm at a point now where I'm very comfortable with my set. I'm gearing up for next year's tour, which will be all new material. So I want to get this stuff out there. Here's a clip.
3: In your 40s, you want someone that knows how to cook? Maybe a f***ing 401k, right? What about a Costco membership? Executive member, bitch. I'll get you in 1 hour early.
0: This is the thing. I am at a point where I'm not egotistical enough to think that I can make someone sit down and watch me on YouTube for an hour. I've been back and forth with this. I'm like, I really want to put out the entire thing for everyone to take in, but I also see the way other comedians move and just, I don't know, I've been processing, how should I do this? And so I'm going to put the special out, but not at once.
2: Episode?
0: I will explain more next. I just wanted to get your attention. I need you. And I'm asking for you. So coming up next, I'll tell you what you can do.
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0: I'm very excited, y'all. This is Tino Cochino, and I'm asking for your help. Normally, when we come in here, we do our show, we have a good time, we entertain, and we keep it moving. Today, this is me asking literally for your help. If you listen to the radio show, if you're part of what we do every day, I mean, you've been a part of my comedy movement since I jumped on here and said, hey, I'm going to pursue it. If you go to my Instagram, you can watch from day one to what it's turned into 2.5 years later. My very first quote-unquote special is the Love Bomb Comedy Tour. I've been all over the country with this thing. I prepped it for almost 2 years with Carlos Mencia on the road and Michael Yo. And now I've been headlining my own shows. And I want to put it out there because also for me, like with the comedy stuff, it's not just real jokey. It's life-based. And I talk a lot about my divorce and not wanting kids. And just kind of, I feel like once you watch it, you have a general understanding of who I am and where my mindset has been for the past year and a half. So it's almost like a diary, if you will. Now, being that my divorce is finally almost over, I don't want to talk about this stuff anymore. So I'm trying to use the rest of this year to just get the material out there and have the world consume it. I'm also not arrogant enough to think that I can make someone sit down who doesn't really know me and watch me on YouTube for an hour. Right. It's just not going to happen, especially with everyone's attention span so much shorter. It just doesn't make sense. So what I'm doing is taking my Love Bomb Comedy Tour, the 1 hour set, and I'm breaking it down into 10 minute clips. 10 minutes is not a long time. 10 minute clips. I'll drop one clip every month until November, and then in November, release the entire thing. So if you want to watch the full thing at that point, then sure, watch the entire thing. But if not, hopefully I can, you know, start to get some views off of this one and then make someone want to watch the next one and da-da-da-da-da. So the first one is out now. It's streaming on my YouTube, and it's literally called Dating in Your 40s Sucks. And that's specifically what this clip is about. Why dating in your 40s is different from dating in your 20s, why I don't want kids, and why to me it's just... ugh.
2: Yeah.
0: I feel like it's a very relatable thing. Even if you are a parent, the things that I talk about will connect with you because you'll understand the references that I make. If you don't want kids, you'll understand it. And if you're dating in your 40s, it'll connect with you. So it's streaming now on my YouTube. Just go to YouTube, Tino Cochino. You can watch the 10 minutes. All I ask of you is two things. One, watch it. And if you laugh, share it. That's it.
2: Yeah.
0: That's it. Yeah. It's all about word of mouth. And so I feel like I'm building something very organic that I'm proud of. And this is the way to do it. I'm not going to be on Netflix now, but we will get there. Or to Hulu.
3: You can be on Tubi.
0: I could be.
3: Yeah.
0: Eventually. Tubi did a big deal with Kev on stage recently. Shout out to Kev.
3: I have a question. I've been wondering this. Were you more nervous doing that Ontario show, knowing that you were filming it for a special, knowing that if you messed up, it might screw up the whole filming? You know what I mean? I always wondered that about comedians. Do they get extra nervous when they know they're filming a special?
0: Well, especially because normally when you film a special, you do it either over a couple of days that we have different takes, or even if one night you have two shows, so you can kind of go from take to take. And we only did once.
3: Yeah.
0: And so, yeah, like once the full special comes out, you'll see there's a part where the mic cord comes out 10 minutes into it, it falls off the mic. And we had to play it off. But yes, that was nerve wracking for sure.
3: Okay.
4: Do you think the editing is going to be tough because it's a whole special, so you're not stopping. It's not like you're stopping 10 minutes at the special and then starting again. I mean, like, is it like, how are you going to kind of transition that into the...
0: No, it was easy because each thing, it's almost like even though it all connects, there's still, everything's like a story in a sense. Yeah. Like the stories connect. Like right now, specifically the one that's out, like I said, it's talking about dating in your 40s, why I don't want kids, why it's tough, why kids annoy me. Like that specifically. And then for the next thing, I've got a thing where my ex turned into a witch.
3: I remember that.
0: And that's like a whole almost 10 minutes on itself. Yeah. And then the next thing. So everything's kind of in its own little segment. But then when you watch it in the full form, it all ties together too.
1: So, do you have a favorite part, like a favorite 10 minute episode?
0: I don't know. This is the first one that I focused on. Like, I don't know which one I'll put out next.
3: Are you going to go out of order, maybe?
0: Yeah, for sure. I'm starting. Yeah. Like, the one that's out now, it's only... I mean, it's probably 20 minutes into the set.
3: Oh.
0: The next one I'll put out might be the baby feet part. Mm. I went to get a massage, and this woman told me I had baby feet. So we'll see. There's a whole bunch of different, like, parts. Like, that's the thing. I can't wait for you guys to see it in full. But I also just, we got to get people talking about it and get people engaged. And I think we can do that in 10 minute.
3: Yeah, bite-sized portions.
0: There's a lot going on in the comedy world, but I just feel like this is the way I'm going to build it, by talking to you guys, my audience that listens every day, and having you kind of be the backbone of this. You're the ones that come out and support. You're the ones that are selling out the shows. So why not be the ones to help get these YouTube views up? So again, it's streaming now. Go to my YouTube. It's at Tino Cochino. It's only 10 minutes. Watch it, share it, show some love. I would greatly appreciate it. Coming up next, we're talking trophy husbands. Could you be one?

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0: All right, so during an episode of TLC's Seeker Sister Wife, one cast member tried to explain the dynamics of his plural marriage with an unexpected comparison in the game of chess, describing himself as a king, but a trophy king, a husband that stays at home while his multiple wives go out and bring home the bacon.
2: I am a stay-at-home dad. In our household, the women are the breadwinners.
3: Nick is a trophy husband, if you will.
4: We prefer it that way, right. Honestly. Like, I would go crazy if I was at the house all the time. And I pride myself on being a breadwinner, and Jenny's right there with me.
3: I am a manager at an organization company. Jen is management in an IT company.
4: Jen and I make more than enough money by ourselves. We don't need that. We don't want that.
2: Let me just say this right quick. If you look at a chessboard, the king doesn't really move much. He just moves a square at a time. Meanwhile, the queen, she's all over the board. Okay? The queen's got all the power. The king just kind of holds court.
0: Do we like this? Serena, do you think your husband could be a stay-at-home trophy husband?
1: So, at first I was like, I don't think it sounds too bad. Like, if I made a lot of money, I would like my husband to stay home so we have more time together. But then when he was saying, like, he had multiple wives and they're the ones
0: forget
1: to go
0: about
1: out,
0: that.
5: Oh, my God, Serena. Jeez, have some
1: because
5: fun.
1: Because I feel like he's taking advantage of the situation.
5: I know. I feel like Serena couldn't do that. She would want to... Oh, no, actually, I think you could. You should love this because you'd be able to control the household.
1: I don't want to control the household. I feel like you're always trying to paint me in a picture that I'm
5: oh
1: not.
5: My God.
0: Don't say y'all. The only person that has spoken is Nicasio.
1: I said you. I said you. You're hearing things.
0: What's this? Serena, please. You don't control this household. Stop it. What do you think when you hear this, Matt? Could you be a trophy husband?
6: Yes. All day I could be a trophy husband, especially. I mean, I love my wife. I love having one wife, but I mean, this guy's got it made. Two wives that make
1: well,
6: good money.
1: Well, forget about that part, Matt.
5: Oh,
1: that?
5: Damn.
6: I'm not mad about that part, Serena. Can I speak now? Why are you yelling at me for interrupting?
5: Why do you have a Costco shirt on?
6: It's a birthday present. Okay. Anyway.
0: No one can see that.
5: Well, that's why I described it.
6: But speaking of Costco, I just imagine my day as a trophy husband. My wife or wives are out there making the money, and I just leisurely go to Costco and I buy the groceries, maybe buy some flowers for them. You know what I mean? Because Costco has good deals. I bring it home. The house is clean.
0: Yeah.
6: I could do this. I could do this. Thank you.
0: All right. Now you would feel appreciative.
6: Yes.
5: But you can't raise your voice in this house.
6: So what?
0: The real question is why do you want to raise your voice?
5: Yeah. That's just in us. That's just how we are wired. Men. And so you're stuck in the kitchen all day. They make the money, you
6: control the house. I mean, it's that part's equal, I think. I don't think the money trumps the household, you know, control.
1: I mean, I don't think it's a bad idea, but again, that whole double wives and they're gonna go out and make my money, I don't like that part.
5: All because it's like kinda like pimp stuff.
1: Yes, exactly. But again, if it was just my situation, me and my husband, and I made enough to where, we could just both hang out together, like, I would like that.
5: You would rather be the trophy wife, then.
6: Would you rather be the breadwinner that's making all the money and your husband stays home, or would you rather him make all the money and you stay home with the kids?
1: I would like to stay home with my kids and go to yoga and Pilates.
6: Drink some bubbly.
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0: So many people look down on OnlyFans. It's just people trying to create content and make a living, right? It literally saved one woman's life. I saw this. I thought it was interesting. Serena will give us more detail. What happened?
1: So this woman was in her 20s, and she was filming her content with another creator. And the other creator felt like a lump in the girl's breast and was like, hey, that kind of feels like a rock. You should really like go get checked. Mm-hmm. So she went and got checked. And yeah, it turns out that it was breast cancer.
0: Damn.
1: And now she's in her 30s. She's good. You know, she beat it. But she did say like the hardest part was losing her hair, like going to that chemotherapy. Because, you know, it does take a toll on, you know, your confidence.
0: Mm-hmm. That's crazy. So they're filming. He recognizes it. He goes, or she goes and gets it diagnosed.
1: Mm-hmm.
0: And we actually have the audio the first time she saw him after the procedure and everything.
2: Oh, wow. Thank you. Thank you. Thank you. Thank you. Thank you.
3: She has a good voice.
2: Thank you.
0: No, that's crazy. That's crazy. Do you ever do the, like, not TMI, but because I feel like it's real talk. Uh-huh. Do you ever, like, do checks? Like, do you, you're, because you're supposed to check yourself,
1: yes.
0: right?
1: Yes. No, not really. But that's, like, why the story, too, is, like, it's important to know your own body. And one thing that she found out, that she had the BRCA1 gene, which there is a test to get it done. But that gene shows that she was more likely to get breast cancer than, God. You know, someone else.
0: I want to tell you, man, I want to do one of those body scans. They're expensive, but you go do the full body scan and it tells you everything, even like
3: stuff that you don't want to know.
0: I mean, yeah, but exactly. Wouldn't you rather find out now than when it's too late?
3: No, because if that's God's plan, just let it be.
0: Stop saying that. Yeah, everyone always says that.
3: Tito believes that too.
0: I believe that there is a plan, but I believe like that you're presented the clues and the context clues of what you can do.
3: Like, maybe so, like, God is putting this machine in front of you.
0: Someone, I guarantee you one person somewhere out of all the cities that listen will hear this and be like, there's a full body scan machine? Let me look it up. Someone will. Mm-hmm. And who knows if that was the plan for them to hear this and go do it.
1: Or even like there's, I think a lot of cancers are like,
0: they are treatable.
1: Yeah. It's just you have to catch it early.
3: Do you guys check yourselves, the men in the room, and your, you know,
0: testicular cancer?
3: Yeah.
0: Yeah, I check.
3: Do you?
0: How often? A lot, because sometimes I'll sit down weird and I'll feel like a pain and I'm like, what is this?
3: Oh,
0: but then I think I just
3: shit
0: on it.
3: Yeah.
1: That's why you're always touching yourself.
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0: The invisible issue that is sabotaging tons of couples' sex lives. Is it sabotaging yours? We'll talk about it next.
3: Kids.

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0: I came across this article and I agree with it. 1,000,000,000,000,000,000,000,000%
2: Oh my God.
0: So let's say it's time for, you know, hookup time, right? Sexy time. This basically says if your partner gives you the ick, experts say that it's not necessarily the ick of wanting to have sex, but it's how they initiate it. Mm-hmm. You know what I'm saying? Bro, I swear to God.
3: I don't care.
0: I do. I'm a mental person. I like to be intrigued and make me think and wonder, and I like the tease of it all. And there was recently an opportunity to hook up, and the conversation was something along the lines of, like, I was like, man, I need to go to the grocery store later. And it was like, how about I take a look through your grocery sack or something like that. And I was like, what? But she was being serious, bro. She was being serious. I'm like, okay. That's how I try and play it off. And I was like, yeah, no, I don't know. You can come over later. I'm going to go to the store and do that. She's like, okay, so maybe later I can examine your banana. I'm like, stop it.
3: I don't have fun with
0: She's
3: that.
0: Trying. I know. And that's the thing. It's how do you have that conversation to be like, yo, gross. You know what I'm saying? Like, that does not work for me. I like sexiness. If it's sexy time, I need to feel sexy. And funny is not sexy to me. I don't want to be funny.
4: My wife hates that too.
1: And it's not even just like where it's like missing the mark. It's also just like some people avoid
2: initiating.
1: Yeah.
2: Because they don't want to get rejected.
1: Mm-hmm.
0: This is why people cheat. I'm telling you right now, if you can't figure out how to have the talk or how to initiate sex, someone will go find it somewhere else. You have to have that talk. I told the girl.
3: Oh, wow.
0: I was like, look, I'm going to be honest with you. This don't work for me.
3: Oh, wow.
0: Like, I was like, I know what you're trying to do.
2: But did you give her, like...
1: Did you say it nicer? Because that was so aggressive.
0: No. She went... No. I was very nice. I was like, listen, I just want to be honest with you. I know what you're doing. And it's cute.
4: Appreciate the effort.
0: But that's the thing. When it comes time for sexy, I don't want to feel cute.
4: So
0: I want to feel
4: sexy.
0: And then she understood.
4: What's an example of how you would like to be initiated? How you would like to be
0: I don't
4: mooded?
0: Even need you to say anything. I'm more of a touch person. Like if you start touching around my leg or something like that, just a light little whatever, I already know what it is.
4: Oh, there you go, Nicasio.
3: But don't you think, like, because you say you're at the store and it's just what she's saying, you know what's going to happen. So, you know, like, when we get out of here, to me, like, I would have been like, yo, we'll come and get groceries another time. Let's go home because clearly you're feeling some type of way. And if I'm into it and if I'm turned on, I don't care what you say.
4: Yeah, but everything turns you on.
3: That's what I'm saying. So I'm like, that whole banana thing, I would have been like, I'll get the whipped cream for you or something like that.
0: This just sounds horrible. It sounds like corny clown sex.
3: Yeah, I know, but it's just like, I can't
0: wait. It's because you don't get enough of it. So, like, any little ounce that seems somewhat sexual, you're just like, you like that.
3: I just feel like a guy, when he gets offered it, he's going to take it no matter what. Right, business partner Mikey?
0: Yes. Serena, what are your thoughts?
1: I think if she's trying, I don't think the initiation is, or how it's initiated really bothers me or my husband.
0: Well, see, but that's because you guys know how each other work. If you're meeting someone new or you're trying to now get this, and like that's the thing, like being cutesy.
2: Yeah.
0: I should be able to say, again, I should be able to say, yo, this doesn't work for me.
1: Yes.
0: Yeah, right?
2: Uh-huh. Yep.
4: I don't know.
0: Everything works for Nicasio.
1: But also, like, coach her, because what if she feels awkward, like, talking to
0: No, yeah, exactly. It was a good conversation, and things ended.
5: 2 hours later.
0: Phenomenal.
3: Cap. I mean.
0: It's about transparency.
3: I mean, Serena, I don't know if you're comfortable talking about this, but how would you initiate it?
0: See, if you do that, this is what turns him on. Don't answer.
1: Yeah.
0: Don't answer.
1: It's a trap.
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3: I love to see it.
0: Yeah. 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
1: San Diego's hip hop and throwbacks.
0: A lot of the times we put ourselves in these situations and then we question what's happening, but it's our fault. Like, Abrina reached out and her new love interest still lives with his baby mom.
1: Oh my goodness.
2: That's all right.
0: Yeah. Okay, let's have Serena read the DM that Abrina sent, and we'll see what the issue is, and then we'll talk all about it. Go ahead.
1: I've been on a few dates with this new guy, and everything has been great, but he recently told me that his baby mom still lives with him. He swears it's strictly a co-parenting situation. He says they're just really good friends and that she doesn't have much family or support, so he doesn't want the mother of his child to struggle. Over the weekend, he invited me to a family party, and she was there. Honestly, she was super nice, and his whole family acted like this was completely normal. The thing is, even if I do believe him, I can't shake the feeling that this could get really messy. What if they decide they want to give the relationship another shot? I also don't want to always feel like I'm the third person in their family dynamic.
0: If you don't feel comfortable, you should leave. Yeah. Why are you going to stay in a messy situation?
1: Yes.
0: Go. That's it. There's your answer.
1: Everything could be good and he could be telling the truth, but if you can't handle that, I think your emotions, it's going to make the situation extremely messy.
3: I feel like you just got to deal with it. Like, you got to realize that that mom is always going to be there for the rest of his life and the baby's life. So, unfortunately, you're playing stepmom. So
0: you don't have to be in the same house, though.
3: I mean, depends on how big the house is.
1: I'm saying, like, if she can't accept that, then she needs to move on. So, if she is feeling this way, then yeah, like, move on.
3: Bet you she stays.
0: Of course she will. Of course she will. We'll take it to the phones and talk to Esli. We'll get her thoughts on it next.
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0: Okay, listen to therapy. If you're just tuning in, I'll give you a quick recap. Abrina reached out because her new love interest still lives with his baby mom. Now, they've only been on a few dates, but she likes the guy. She thinks there's potential. Mm-hmm. And he just told her, listen, I want you to know, because I believe in transparency, my baby mom still lives with me. And he swears it's strictly a co-parenting situation. It's just she doesn't have a ton of family or support, and he doesn't want the mother of his kid to struggle. He just also knows that they're not supposed to be together, mm-hmm. so they broke up, but he still helps her living situation, basically. And Abrina went to a house party over the weekend and met her, and the whole family understands uh-huh. the dynamic. Everyone's on the same page except her. She feels like it's just weird. Esley's on the line. Does it sound messy to you, or what's the vibe?
2: So, honestly, it does sound like a huge red flag. But to be honest, if everybody's acting like adults at the end of the day, I would honestly, like, tell her to just proceed with caution and just listen to her gut at the end of the day, you know?
0: Are you listening to your gut in the restroom right now?
3: You got bubble guts?
1: Ew.
2: Make sure to flush.
0: It's the loudest echo ever. Okay, so you don't think that if she's secure, she should have anything to worry about?
2: Exactly.
4: Boom.
1: I mean, I get it, but I don't know if I would be mature enough to handle that situation. Like, I know myself, so I would have to probably leave this relationship because I would probably make it messy because, yeah, I'd be like, oh, this is weird.
2: I agree.
4: Do you feel like the new girl comes second, right? She comes, well, actually third because it's the mom, then the baby mama, and then her.
2: Well, what about the kids?
4: Fourth. Oh, she's fourth. Fourth, yeah. Oh, she's fourth. She gotta take a seat. She gotta take a seat in the back.
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0: Celebrity gossip. Today we're talking the ex-wife of Jelly Roll. Mm-hmm. I guess soon to be. They're going through the divorce right now, right?
1: Yes.
0: Bunny, she has a podcast where she talked about the divorce, but she removed the podcast. Why did she remove it? We will share it with you next. Mm-hmm.

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1: San Diego's hip-hop and throwbacks.
0: So I was going to say singer, but I mean, he's done everything. Rapper, singer, country star.
2: Entertainer.
0: Jelly Roll. Going through a divorce with his ex's name is Bunny.
1: Yes.
0: Okay. Oh. So she had posted, I guess, a podcast kind of talking about the divorce and stuff, but then she removed the podcast. Mm-hmm. Serena has all the information as to why inside Tea Time. What's going on?
1: And from that one podcast, she made $100,000, but she said that she just realized that she didn't want the hardest part of her life to be this constant headline. Like, she's like, you know, I have this podcast, so I feel like I need to be honest and open with the listeners, but at the same time, I don't want to keep reliving this.
0: That's how you get through it, though, I feel like. And if you already do this for a living, that's the whole point. Like, you do the podcast, put it out there, and it's going to be a headline no matter what, because you guys were in that limelight. So whether you talk about it or not, TMZ is going to talk about it. Look, we're talking about it now. And you took it down. Didn't help anything.
2: Yeah.
0: So you might as well be compensated.
1: And then also people, she was like mentioning too, how she was getting criticized for like moving on too soon because she was kissing a 24-year-old. But I'm like, Jelly Roll divorced her.
3: Yeah, he left her.
0: Most of the time when you're breaking up, divorce is done, whatever, the relationship's been done. You just finally have admitted it to yourself.
2: To the public, yeah. And maybe it was therapeutic to do the podcast at first. She got some listens or whatever, but she doesn't want that to live out in the internet forever.
1: Yes.
2: You know what I mean? So it served its purpose.
3: Can you imagine like what he's doing right now? He's probably...
0: He just every fan he meets.
4: Oh, thank bro. Thank you.
0: Oh, thank you. Thank you. Thank you.
3: Having a good time.
0: Getting it in. Dude, there's a woman with, or I guess not anymore, but she had a serious stomach issue that was cured by Diet Coke.
1: What?
0: And it was recommended by doctors. And we'll talk all about it next.
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0: nowadays, everybody wanna talk like they got something to say, but nothing comes out when they move the lips. Just a bunch of gibberish. Act like they forgot about Dre.
1: San Diego's hip hop and throwbacks, baby.
2: Jammin' 95.7.
1: This story is crazy, man. There's a woman that had a painful stomach condition cured after doctors prescribed 1.5 liters of Diet Coke a day.
2: Oh my gosh.
1: It's crazy. It says that the soda's acidity and carbonation helped dissolve her gastric bezoar, which is a large clump of undigested food.
2: Oh my gosh.
1: And it eliminated the need for surgery.
2: That's crazy. I mean, like, I understand the concept because you see the videos like where you pour it on the car battery and it just dissolves.
1: I mean, I've done that in person and I've seen it. And I remember thinking, what does it do to my insides?
3: Yeah. But it's so delicious.
1: But the burn feels so good. Ooh, I love it.
4: And even when you have an upset stomach, you know, they tell you like, hey, just drink a Sprite or a Mountain Dew. And
3: nobody's saying drink a Mountain Dew.
2: Oh, yeah. Oh, not the Mountain Dew. Not the Mountain Dew.
4: Like a Baja Blast.
1: Baja Blast. That'll take it away. Dude, if you were a man, think about this for a second. Serena, if you were... And Matt.
3: Hey, sorry, yeah.
1: If you were a man. All right, listen.
3: Oh, good song.
1: Serena, if you were a man, would you date your friends? Just think about it, and we'll talk about it next. And don't just say yes to say yes.
4: Yeah.

0: Listen, just want to send a big shout out to you. Thank you so much for waking up with us right here on Jammin' 95.7.
1: San Diego's hip hop and throwbacks.
0: For all my ladies listening right now, I have a question. And really think about it, okay? Don't just say yes to say yes. Think about it. If you were a man, would you date your friends? Serena?
2: Yes, I would. I'm thinking of my top four friends, my cousin included, because I always call her my cousin bestie. And yes, I think they all have their stuff together. They work out. They have a good head on their shoulders.
0: Let's start with your cousin that you just mentioned. Okay. I have a friend that's interested in her, but I don't think you would be interested in him talking to her. But if you were a man and would date her, he's a man. Why could he not date her?
2: Because maybe it's about the man, not about her.
3: And if you're a man, you date your own cousins, right?
4: Yeah, that's kind of weird. What's that called?
2: Oh, gosh.
3: Incest, yeah.
0: What is it about your best friend that you find endearing enough to be like, I would date her because of this?
2: Well, I just think she has a good vibe and her energy, and like she has everything like on her own. Like she has her own house, she has her own car, like she takes care of herself. She's just a really good person.
4: Now, if they were a man, would they date you?
2: Yes, because vice versa. I have a good... Why do you always want to...
5: I didn't say nothing.
3: I didn't say it. I didn't say anything.
0: The comments on this are funny. She _ Manigan said, damn, if I say yes, that would say I'm a good person and I attract good people. If I say hell no, then that means I'm a bad person and I run with bad people. So I'm not going to answer.
5: Oh, dang.
0: On the Swank said, hell nah, especially not Sharika.
3: That sounds intriguing.
0: At Stone_Jim14 said, I love my friends, but absolutely not.
5: See, that's a real one right there.
2: They need new friends.
3: But you have friends for different reasons than dating. I mean, I'm friends with people that I would never like want as a partner, but they're my friends. I'm not
2: with them to
3: be my partner. You know what I'm saying?
2: I understand that, but also I do think if I was a man, I would date my friends. I think they're beautiful and they're really good people.
0: You have to have one friend that's like, straight up Tatiana.com. Like, maybe, there's girls always act maybe like their friend group is perfect. But there's no way.
2: Maybe in my 20s, but I mean, I feel like a couple of you have tried dating my friends.
0: Yes.
2: In here.
0: This is true.
3: Not me.
2: I'm saying
3: not
2: if
3: me.
2: I were a man, I would want to date them too.
0: But it's just because they're hot. I don't know anything about them outside of them being hot.
5: I mean, we're like...
2: Well, I'm letting you know that they're great people.
5: Dating and wifey are two different things. So like...
0: I notice when people get offended, they deflect. And well, Serena just did that because she threw it on us. But you're just saying if you were a man, you would date them. Facts. Hold on. You just said that if you're a man, you would date them.
2: Yes.
0: We are men. So what's wrong with us trying to date them? That's literally like the math is mathing.
2: Nothing. I haven't said anything was wrong with that.
0: No, you brought it up like, like it was
2: a thing. Because I feel like you're trying to say like, oh, your friends can't be perfect. So I was stating the facts, but there's been a couple people in here who tried dating my friends.
0: A lot of guys, when they're going to date, they're not dating for perfect. 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
0: Oh boy, thousands of California drivers are going to be required to retake their driver's test. Low-key, this is good, I think. Yeah. Let's get more info, though. Serena's got it. Biggest stories of the day inside the top three. Tino Cochino Radio, ¿qué pasó?
1: If you just recently got your driver's license, the California DMV says about 11,000 drivers are being required to retake the written exam after officials found testing irregularities during a routine review. So if you receive a notice, you'll have 30 days to pass the written test again, or your license could be suspended. And if you did not receive a letter, then you are good. So you might want to check the mail, though, because if you haven't checked the mail, then you might not know.
0: People drive crazy. I feel like you should every 5 years, no matter what, get tested.
2: Do you think you could repass the driver's test right now? If you took it cold, the written test.
0: The written one, I don't know, because they ask some crazy stuff. But that's the thing. Like, it's because of how we're conditioned. We're conditioned not to do it. But if we're required to learn it, you would remember it because you're tested more frequently, so it would help you stay on top of it. I'm telling you, people these days, there's no rules when you get on that freeway.
1: Oh, my gosh.
0: It's just every man for themselves and woman. Just good luck.
2: You got to drive athletically.
1: Scary.
0: What else is going on, Serena?
1: A brand new Candyland Cafe pop-up is now open in Little Italy, bringing the classic board game to life. Guests can walk through life-size game landmarks like the Lollipop Woods and Candy Castle that enjoy candy-inspired food and drinks, including rainbow grilled cheese, themed mocktails and cupcakes. And the experience runs through October with tickets starting at $24.50. And fun fact, Candyland was actually created by a San Diego school teacher back in 1948.
0: Oh, wow.
2: Mm-hmm. Did not know that.
0: I haven't played that game in years, but I liked it as a kid. It was fun.
3: It's just so boring now. Like, it's just so boring.
0: There's the only, like, it's not even a board game that I like, but I like Jenga. I still like playing that.
1: Jenga used to be so fun. So this is, like, kind of funny. This is before me and my husband even had kids. But when I played Candyland by ourselves, we, like, play, like, pour little drinks and stuff, but it was so
2: drinking
1: fun.
2: Candy right
3: up. That'd be terrible, Serena.
1: It was a fun little date night.
3: I knew your story was going to end with drinking.
1: And what's wrong with that, Matt?
0: Real quick, you were supposed to be not drinking.
1: Oh, yeah.
0: How's that going?
1: It's going good. I was tempted. I think on Friday, my parents invited us to go, like, have lunch and everything, and everybody was getting margaritas and stuff, and
2: at
1: I didn't
2: lunch?
1: Get it. Yeah. And I didn't get anything.
0: Good job.
1: Mm-hmm.
0: Yeah, good job. Good job. All right, lastly, what you got?
3: We'll never know.
1: We've got your chance to win a 4-pack of tickets to SeaWorld, so you can check out the all-new Shark Encounter, an incredible drone show, a new nighttime animal show, plus the Summer Spectacular is happening now, and Ashanti takes the stage this Saturday, and our very own Tino is going to introduce her.
0: Yeah, it'll be fun. Yeah. I'm excited for it. Hope to see you guys there. If you need tickets, man, I'll hook you up with a 4-pack right now.
2: Yes.
0: Caller number 9, 833-577 2699. That's 833-577-2699. Good luck from jamming.

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2: Tino Cucino Radio.
0: If you're exclusively dating somebody, that means you're strictly dating this one person, correct?
3: Uh-huh. Yes.
1: Yes.
0: So for some reason, people that watch Love Island are saying that's not the case and that you're still open to date other people or some trash ass like that. Oh, we're going to talk about it. Tino Cucino, Real Talk. It's coming up next.

0: those hip hop and throwbacks.
1: All right, so Love Island is over, and it was a weird, I don't know, dynamic this season when it comes to exclusivity and dating, and I don't know. Serena's gonna kind of break down her thoughts on this, and then we'll turn it into a thing. Go ahead. What's your perspective?
0: I think, like, I understand being exclusive before your boyfriend and girlfriend, because to me, I feel like boyfriend and girlfriend, like, it is like kind of a title, and it's not even about the title, but I just think it's like, it's an important thing. Like, I just want to have like everybody like, oh yeah, he was my boyfriend, because it takes away that meaning. So with exclusivity, I think you are saying like, okay, look, like, we are going to take this a little more serious and just really focus on each other to see if that's where we want to go.
1: So if someone asks you, like, that's not your boyfriend, what do you say? Like, no, we're just exclusively seeing each other.
0: Like, we're dating. Because I feel like this is what me and my now husband went through, where we were like, okay, like, we're not going to talk to other people. Like, we're really going to focus on each other.
1: But isn't dating technically supposed to be dating where you date multiple people to figure out who you want to be with? And then once you decide who you want to be with, you then turn that into a relationship, right?
0: Yes, but I think there's like that middle stage where it's like, okay, so now maybe I'm gonna like bring you around my friends more and see how you like vibe with my friends, and then if that is like a good like little dynamic, then maybe we can move forward.
2: I think that middle stage is just for women only. It's just to know, like, it's just to see, like, it's like put you right here and let me monitor you and make sure that you don't cheat or do anything dumb.
0: No, I think it's because I think it's the guys that usually bring this
2: guys
0: up.
2: Guys are not doing that.
0: Yeah,
3: I did.
2: What?
0: Yeah, I think it's the guys that are doing it.
3: Well, I think there's a small little window of, like, you start dating, maybe you're dating multiple people, then you get to a point where you're like, I don't really want to share this person. I'm not sure if she's, like, my girlfriend yet, but I don't want to know that she was out on a date with another dude doing whatever the night before.
2: Because
3: that's gross. And be like, I'm only seeing you. Are you only seeing me? And if the answer is no, then I would have just moved on. You know what I mean? Because I don't think anybody wants to be like...
0: Yeah, I feel like there's, like, the dating, and then there's the exclusivity, and then it's the boyfriend and girlfriend.
2: You date, and then you get with that person. If you don't, like, you ask her out, like, hey, I want you to be mine. Like, yeah, like, if you girlfriend, boyfriend.
1: You dated for however long, and you're like, okay, yeah, I see the potential here. Then that's when you actually become boyfriend, girlfriend.
2: Yeah,
1: because it's not like you're getting married. If things don't click, then you just break up.
0: But I still think
1: that's
0: like,
1: normal life.
0: But I still feel like the boyfriend title, I mean, that was like a lot for me back then. So I did like the exclusivity portion of it in that stage.
3: It's like dipping your toes in?
0: Yes.
3: Yeah.
0: Trial period.
1: I don't know, man. I feel like it's just...
2: To me, it's having your cake and eat it, too.
1: I feel like we're on the same page.
2: Yeah.
0: Oh, it's always been like that.
1: We dated, bro?
2: I'm just saying, bro.
3: What are you guys waiting for?
2: I feel like sometimes you get crazy and I can handle it a little bit, but it's worth it.
3: A little bit?
2: Yeah.
4: Oh, my God! Wow!
3: Is that Tino or Nicasio?
4: Oh, my God!
1: We're going to talk to you about it. I believe Stephanie is on the line. We'll see what she thinks about this whole situation. Next.
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Don't. 40, what's up, shebang? 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How do I feel to refresh? Secrets I know got you stressed. 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
0: So we're talking the exclusivity vibes when it comes to dating in a relationship. Mm-hmm. Like Nicasio and I basically think when you meet somebody, like you're out in the world, right? You're dating. You date this person, you're trying to see who you catch a vibe with.
2: Yep.
0: Once you find that person, you go on a couple dates. You're like, okay, this could be something. And then you ask them, hey, what do you think? You want to be boyfriend, girlfriend? And then boom.
2: Easy.
1: After two dates? So,
2: no, for sure.
0: I don't know. After how many dates do you need?
2: That's what I'm saying.
1: I don't know. I feel like you... Yeah, that's too soon.
2: You're acting like you J-Lo.
1: That's too soon. I'm not going to date... I'm not going to make somebody my boyfriend after two dates.
0: No, I'm saying, but like if you're... If you're you're not married. It's just a term. Yeah, it's dating. You're just dating somebody.
2: You're with that
1: but
2: person.
1: But I still think boyfriend is a big term for me.
0: Stephanie, what are your thoughts?
3: I think if you've already agreed to be exclusive, you're essentially already acting like a couple. So why not just call each other boyfriend and girlfriend?
0: That's the mature way to think about it. I agree.
1: I mean, I was in my 20s when I was exclusive with my now husband. But no, like, I get it because I just feel like I don't want to just call anyone my boyfriend. So I want to, like, see where this is going. And the whole exclusive thing is just to see, like, okay, like, let's see how this goes. Let's, like, meet each other's friends and, like, see if, I don't know, yeah, if I want you to be my boyfriend.
3: I get it. I just feel like sometimes people take advantage of that and they want their cake and eat it too. And it just really depends on the type of person you are.
0: Exactly.
2: If we're going to go through all those steps, you better be a 10.
3: Right?
0: Casino Casino Radio. If you're trying to make some serious money and you're not interested in being a streamer or an influencer, you want to find an actual job, a pilot. It might be something you want to consider, man. This one pilot, like, he put his salary out there for the world. So people are losing their minds.
2: Wow.
0: We'll tell you how much they make next.

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1: San Diego's hip-hop and throwbacks.
0: I don't know if we talked about this off the air or on the air the other day, but I feel like you don't hear a bunch of people these days, like kids, saying that they want to do different things in the world. Like, man, I want to grow up to be a teacher, or I want to grow up to be a police officer, mm-hmm. or I want to be like
2: fireman.
0: Like, exactly.
2: Yeah.
0: Like
2: yeah.
0: things like back in the day that you used to hear. Now it's just, I want to be a streamer. I want to be an influencer. I want to be a gamer. That's all it is. Mm-hmm. Mm-hmm. Maybe after hearing this, you'll want to be a pilot. Tell me more, Matt.
2: So there's this pilot. I guess he works for American Airlines. He's the captain of a 737, which one of the type
3: a
2: of planes.
3: Boeing? Mm-hmm.
2: Yeah. So he, I guess, on purpose shared his pay stub on X, Twitter, and he makes $458,000 a year. And I guess people are really shocked that pilots make that much. Some people saying, I can't believe they make that much. It's too much money. And where I fall on this is like, pay that man whatever he needs to be paid.
0: I agree.
2: If he's a good pilot, because he has all of our lives
0: it's so
2: in
0: crazy.
2: The palm of his hands.
0: I realized it recently because I got into a car accident. And I've, since the accident, I've been very paranoid when I drive. It is crazy when you think about it. As much as I hate flying, it is safer than driving.
3: It is. They say it is.
0: It really is. I mean, you're up there. Yeah. You got this guy that's focused and he's doing his job and getting you to where you need to get to. Mm-hmm. When you're on the road, you got everybody distracted. I mean, every single day.
1: Yeah.
0: You see everybody on their phones. Yeah. No one just drives anymore. It's just not a thing. People are on their phones and they're distracted, or they have animals in the car with them, or their kids are wilding out and they're doing whatever. Mm-hmm. Nobody's actually focused, and that's why there's so many accidents every single day.
1: And also, I think that they deserve that pay because they're not home all the time. So they're missing, you know, like moments with their kids. So my son's best friend at school, his dad is a pilot, and I was talking to the wife and she was saying that it's just like she'll come home and her husband will be like, okay, like I have a flight, because he just picks up flights. It's not, I think
2: not a regular schedule.
1: I think you can have a set schedule, but he's been doing it for so long that he picks his flights. She's like, and he makes more that way because he could see which flights make more money. And she's like, but sometimes he'll be gone for, you know, like a few days, and like it's just different every day. She goes, I don't really know his schedule.
3: We do need screenings and stuff like that on these people, because I just can't get it out of my head the one time where Matt and Serena were having a couple beers and a pizza with that young kid that was like a co-pilot. And I'm like,
1: but he wasn't flying the plane.
3: I understand that, but I'm like, this is what you're doing outside of this? Like, you know what I'm saying? I feel like they just
0: get drunk.
3: He
0: can't have a normal life when he's not flying?
3: Not getting drunk like that, like at the bar.
2: Airport?
3: Yeah, like,
2: and
3: what are we doing?
2: Talking about how he's a pilot and he's drinking?
1: He wasn't getting drunk. He had like one. Me and Matt were getting drunk.
0: Oh, okay. I don't want my pilot on one beer. Serena's trying to say it's okay. No.
1: He wasn't flying the plane.
3: He was flying Spirit.
2: Rest in peace.
0: There are two simple acts that can save most marriages, and we'll share them with Serena next.
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0: 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Let's listen.
2: If you're sleeping with your partner, this is the best thing ever, because you can actually work on your both your mood management and your relationship by going to bed early, but don't go to sleep early. The thing to do is to actually have about 5 minutes of hardcore oxytocin release by staring into each other's eyes in bed. This really, really, really works. Now, this is more important for women. Women have about 3 times as much oxytocin as men. That's why women need more eye contact than men. Men need more touch than women. Women need more eye contact than men. Hold hands while you stare into each other's eyes deeply for 5-10 minutes, and you're having a real conversation. You can.
0: I can't imagine Serena and her husband Paul laying in bed, holding hands, and just staring into each other's eyes.
1: No way. The staring into other's eyes, I feel like, is a bit much, but we do hold hands, like.
3: Where? When?
1: When we are in bed and we. Gosh. You guys, we love each other.
0: No, I know.
3: I just feel like you're not. But, not affectionate.
1: But I'm affectionate with my husband.
3: We don't see it, but go ahead.
1: Okay. But we do this. It's been a little bit tough, especially with our daughter. But yesterday, my husband was like, okay, tonight, like, no phones, no reading. We're going to just, like, have conversations in bed. And last night, we did that. And we were like, we're just, like, talking. And, like, yeah, like, kind of, like, holding each other. But it was nice. It was really, really nice to just kind of, like, catch up on, like, life almost.
0: It's funny. I mean, our producer, Matt, I guarantee you, no way he's going to lay there in bed with his wife and just stare into her eyes. I don't see you doing that, and I don't see her being into that.
4: Oh, for sure.
5: You're supposed to look at each other and can't say anything?
0: Exactly.
4: You hold her hand.
5: Now, I mean, I guess that's the only thing I can see of her face when she has the when she has the sleep apnea mask on. Jesus. Is just her eyes. So I guess I can do that because she can't talk anyway.
1: So once she puts that on, is it just like you guys are just going to sleep? Like there's no conversation?
5: Oh, there's nothing. That, when that mask goes on, I'm like, I might as well just roll over and...
6: Matt, I'm your wife.
3: Oh, no.
5: That's hot.
0: Listen, we talk to you guys every single day. And the whole point of us coming in here to talk about the things we talk about is to entertain you.
5: Yeah.
0: So I feel like I never ask for anything, but I do have a favor that I'm going to finally ask you for something. And here's the thing. The thing I'm going to ask you for is still for your entertainment. So you still win. But I have a favor, and I'll ask you next.

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1: San Diego's hip hop and throwbacks.
0: All right, y'all, I have a favor. If you're listening to my voice right now, I have a favor.
2: Mm-hmm.
0: I feel like we come in here every day and the goal at the end of the day is to connect with you and entertain you. I don't know why we chose this life, but we did. I think it's an evolution. Like when I first got into radio, I just wanted to talk on the radio. I don't know why. I don't know if that's narcissistic or what. I didn't care what it was. I just wanted to talk. Yeah. And then I wanted to be the guy that played all the new music first. And then I wanted to be the guy that did all the local stuff.
2: Uh-huh.
0: And like you have these evolutions. And now I just like talking to people and connecting. I love when people reach out. They're like, man, I had a bad day and I heard the show and it got me through it. I had a guy recently. He came up to me and told me that he had broke his leg. And one of the only things that helped him get through it, it sounds crazy, was listening to us.
3: He said, McGregor?
2: Oh my God.
3: Wow. Get it?
0: Too soon.
2: Wow,
0: okay.
2: That's sad.
0: But he was like, bro, I was active and I'm a truck driver. And every day I get out, I have to do my things and I couldn't do it. The only sense of normalcy I had for 6 months was listening to you guys.
1: Mm-hmm.
0: Things like that are crazy. And I love that type of thing. And so even like with the comedy, when people ask me what made you want to do it, I've always wanted to do it. But the difference between the radio and the comedy is that with radio, we talk. And it's just us in here, and we hope that you connect to it. With a comedy, I see it immediately. Mm-hmm. I see it in your face if it worked, if it didn't. And I just think it's one of the coolest things to get a room full of 300 people that all believe in different things, but hear the one thing that you talk about and connect to it.
2: Yeah. Mm-hmm.
0: And so that's what I've been doing on my Love Bomb comedy tour. And we recently had a sold-out show in Ontario, California, at the Ontario Improv.
2: Mm-hmm.
0: And it was amazing. And we filmed the entire thing. I just released the first 10 minutes from it. And my ask of you is to go watch it. That's it. It's 10 minutes.
3: And like and subscribe.
0: Yeah. I mean, that would be great too.
3: That would be great too. Things.
0: If you watch it and you like it, share it. That's all it is. Mm-hmm. But it's just 10 minutes, man. And you tune in already to listen to what we talk about. So now you can kind of see what's been going on. You've been hearing me talk about the comedy thing for 2 years. And this is the first body of it that I'm putting out. Like more than a 60-second clip.
2: Right.
0: And so the first 10 minutes that I've released is called Dating in Your 40s Sucks.
1: Do you have a certain date that you're going to always release these on?
0: Just once a month. So I'm doing it once a month until the end of the year, and then I'll put out the entire hour for streaming for you to check out. But that's it. That's my favor. If you could go to my YouTube, it's just YouTube, Tino Cochino. I've got a link in my Instagram. It's on my Instagram story. Go watch it.
2: I got to go check it out.
3: Link in the bio.
0: It's not an OnlyFans. Not an OnlyFans.
3: Go watch that.
0: Go watch it. Share it. I would greatly appreciate it. Thank you, thank you.
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0: Oh boy, thousands of California drivers are going to be required to retake their driver's test. Low-key, this is good, I think. Yeah. Let's get more info, though. Serena's got it. Yes. Biggest stories of the day inside the top three. Cochino, Cochino Radio, ¿qué pasó?
1: If you just recently got your driver's license, the California DMV says about 11,000 drivers are being required to retake the written exam after officials found testing irregularities during a routine review. So if you receive a notice, you'll have 30 days to pass the written test again, or your license could be suspended. And if you did not receive a letter, then you are good. So you might want to check the mail, though, because if you haven't checked the mail, then you might not know.
0: People drive crazy. I feel like you should every 5 years, no matter what, get tested.
2: Do you think you could repass the driver's test right now? If you took it cold, the written test.
0: The written one, I don't know, because they ask some crazy stuff. But that's the thing. It's because of how we're conditioned. We're conditioned not to do it. But if we're required to learn it, you would remember it because you're tested more frequently. So it would help you stay on top of it. I'm telling you, people these days, there's no rules when you get on that freeway.
1: Gosh,
0: it's just every man for themselves and woman. Just good luck.
2: You got to drive athletically.
1: Scary.
0: What else is going on, Serena?
1: A brand new Candyland Cafe pop-up is now open in Little Italy, bringing the classic board game to life. Guests can walk through life-size game landmarks like the Lollipop Woods and Candy Castle that enjoy candy-inspired food and drinks, including rainbow grilled cheese, themed mocktails and cupcakes, and the experience runs through October with tickets starting at $24.50. And fun fact, Candyland was actually created by a San Diego school teacher back in 1948.
0: Oh, wow. Mm-hmm. Did not know that. I haven't played that game in years, but I liked it as a kid. It was fun.
3: It's just so boring now. It's so boring.
0: There's the only, it's not even a board game that I like, but I like Jenga. I still like playing that.
1: Jenga used to be so fun. So this is, kind of funny. This is before me and my husband even had kids. But when I played Candyland by ourselves, we, play, pour little drinks and stuff. But it was so fun.
2: Drinking Candyland.
1: Yeah.
3: That's terrible, Serena.
1: It was a fun little date night.
3: I knew your story was going to end with drinking.
1: And what's wrong with that, Matt?
0: Real quick, you were supposed to be not drinking.
1: Oh, yeah.
0: How's that going?
1: It's going good. I was tempted. I think on Friday, my parents invited us to go have lunch and everything. And everybody was getting margaritas and stuff. And I didn't get it. Yeah. And I didn't get anything.
0: Good job. Mm-hmm. Yeah, good job. All right. Lastly, what you got?
3: We'll never know.
1: We've got your chance to win a 4-pack of tickets to SeaWorld. So you can check out the all-new Shark Encounter, an incredible drone show, a new nighttime animal show. Plus, the Summer Spectacular is happening now. And Ashanti takes the stage this Saturday. Uh-oh. And our very own Tino is going to introduce her.
0: Yeah. It'll be fun. Yeah. I'm excited for it. Hope to see you guys there. We got a ton of free tickets, so just keep it locked for your chance to win. And we got more Tino Cochino Radio coming up next. So hang out. It's jamming.

0: 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Thank you so much for waking up with us right here on Jammin 95.7.
1: San Diego's hip hop and throwbacks.
0: All right, let's do it. Let's do it. Are you smarter than Nicasio? Yeah. We love to play this game because it's so easy, man. You're guaranteed to be a winner. But again, you have to play. So listen carefully. This is going to be the question of the day.
2: Which wrestling legend originally wanted to be an FBI agent before getting into the sport? Is it A, Dwayne The Rock Johnson, B, John Cena, or C, Hulk Hogan?
0: We have Heather on the line. She says she's been wanting to play this game for a minute, so we're glad to have her on. And

0: 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Gracias. Thank you so much for listening to Jammin' 95.7.
1: San Diego's Hip Hop and Throwbacks.
0: Are you smarter than Nicasio? Yeah. It's game time. This is Heather, correct?
2: Uh-huh.
0: Awesome. So Nicasio has a question for you.
3: Let's go.
0: He'll give you some multiple choice answers. You pick the right one, and then we'll get you hooked up, okay?
2: Okay.
3: Which wrestling legend originally wanted to be an FBI agent before getting into the sport? Is it A, Dwayne The Rock Johnson, B, John Cena, or C, Hulk Hogan?
2: I'm
3: going to
2: say A.
3: A it is.
0: There it is. Dwayne The Rock Johnson.
3: That's crazy.
0: Instead, he's bombing in the new live-action Moana.
1: But it was so good.
0: No, they just said that it didn't make any money.
4: Oh,
1: yeah,
4: damn.
1: None.
4: Oh, no.
0: Are you going to go see it?
2: No.
0: There you go. All right. We're going to get your info. Hang on 1 second, okay?
2: I appreciate it. Thank you. It's Tino
0: Cucino Radio. There's a mom of three making more than her police officer husband simply by doing this one thing late at night. We'll share it with you next. And I'm curious if our producer Matt would be down for his wife to do this.
3: Yes.
0: Make a little extra money.
3: Oh, my God.
0: Don't move.
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0: This is pretty wild. There's a mom of three that makes more than her police officer husband by simply replying to men's late night DMs.
2: Oh my gosh.
1: Is it one of those stupid ads?
0: Yeah. These are those ads. Hollywood Unlocked shares them all the time. But I give the company props. They look legit.
3: Yeah.
0: But just...
3: this might be real.
0: I'm sure somewhere out there this is the thing. Because that's why it's an ad, right? Mm-hmm. Someone sees this and it pops in their head like, oh, what a good idea.
3: Yeah.
2: Well, it's a thing. They're just not getting paid for it.
0: So this is what it says. Before you ask, no, it's not OnlyFans and it's not content. She said, I'm literally just talking to men. I give them advice about dating, style, confidence, careers. The same advice I would give my husband's coworkers and friends whenever we hang out for free. Except now, men pay me money for it. They just want a woman's opinion, basically.
3: Hmm.
0: Would you be down with your wife doing this?
3: It's just an opinion, no pictures sent, any of that stuff?
2: I mean, I'm sure the pictures on his end, but...
0: He's sending some of those pics for sure.
3: As long as I get to see him. No, I'm totally fine. My wife can do whatever she wants outside of cheating to make extra money for the family. Boom.
2: But in Serena's eyes, this is micro-cheating, right?
1: I don't think my husband would allow this, but also, I don't know what the difference is between being like a therapist. Like, if you were to word it that way.
3: You don't have to spend all that money on school and go into debt.
0: This woman said, here's the truth. Men don't want generic courses or fake gurus or any of that type of stuff. The personal development market makes billions a year. But what men actually want is feedback from real women. And they'll pay hundreds of dollars for it. So I took what I was already doing for colleagues and friends, and now I'm just getting paid for it. No courses, no website, no marketing, just a breakdown. I give advice on things like dating, relationships, style, self-image, how to talk to women. And I guess she's making a ton of money.
3: You're life coach.
1: It doesn't sound like, it doesn't sound bad. It doesn't sound sexual.
2: And it's like, Jesus, like, is your husband a meter officer? A meter officer? You know what those are?
3: A
2: meter maid, there you go.
3: Like a parking attendant?
0: Yes. What do you mean? What's that have to do with
2: anything? I'm just saying, like, because she's making more than him. He must not be making nothing.
3: Cops make good money.
2: Apparently not.
0: No, that's the point.
1: Mm-hmm.
0: Cops make good money and she's making more.
2: Yes. That's crazy.
0: Oh, Nicasio didn't get it.
3: Rewind it.
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0: Celebrity gossip. Today we're talking the ex-wife of Jelly Roll. I guess soon to be. They're going through the divorce right now, right?
1: Yes.
0: Bunny, she has a podcast where she talked about the divorce, but she removed the podcast. Why did she remove it? We will share it with you next.

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1: You could be listening to anything, anywhere, but you got us locked in, and we appreciate that. Gracias. 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
2: San Diego's hip-hop and throwbacks.
1: So, I was going to say singer, but I mean, he's done everything. Rapper, singer, country star.
3: Entertainer.
1: Jelly Roll. Going through a divorce with his ex's name is Bunny.
2: Yes.
1: Okay. Oh. So, she had posted, I guess, a podcast kind of talking about the divorce and stuff, but then she removed the podcast. Mm-hmm. Serena has all the information as to why inside Tea Time. What's going on?
2: And from that one podcast, she made $100,000, but she said that she just realized that she didn't want the hardest part of her life to be this constant headline. Like, she's like, you know, I have this podcast, so I feel like I need to be honest and open with the listeners, but at the same time, I don't want to keep reliving this.
1: That's how you get through it, though, I feel like. And if you already do this for a living, that's the whole point. Like, you do the podcast, put it out there, and it's going to be a headline no matter what, because you guys were in that limelight. So whether you talk about it or not, TMZ is going to talk about it. Look, we're talking about it now, and you took it down. Didn't help anything.
3: Yeah.
1: So you might as well be compensated.
2: And then also people, she was like mentioning too how she was getting criticized for like moving on too soon because she was kissing a 24-year-old. But I'm like, her, like, oh, Jelly Roll divorced her.
4: Yeah, he left her.
1: Most of the time when you're breaking up, divorce is done, whatever, the relationship's been done. You just finally have admitted it to yourself.
3: To the public,
1: Yeah.
3: And maybe it was therapeutic to do the podcast at first. You got some listens, whatever, but she doesn't want that to live out in the internet forever.
2: Yes.
3: You know what I mean? So it served its purpose.
4: Can you imagine, like, what he's doing right now? He's probably...
1: He just, every fan he meets.
0: Oh, thank bro. You. Thank you. Thank you. Thank you.
1: He's having a good time.
4: Getting it in.
1: Dude, there's a woman with, I guess not anymore, but she had a serious stomach issue that was cured by Diet Coke.
2: What?
1: And it was recommended by doctors. And we'll talk all about it next.

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2: This story is crazy, man. There's a woman that had a painful stomach condition cured after doctors prescribed 1.5 liters of Diet Coke a day.
3: Oh my gosh.
2: It's crazy. It says that the soda's acidity and carbonation helped dissolve her gastric bezoar. A large clump of undigested food.
3: Oh my gosh.
2: And it eliminated the need for surgery.
3: That's crazy. I understand the concept because you see the videos like where you pour it on the car battery and it just dissolves.
2: I've done that in person and I've seen it. And I remember thinking, what does it do to my insides?
4: Yeah. But it's so delicious.
2: But the burn feels so good. Ooh, I love it.
5: And even when you have an upset stomach, you know they tell you like, hey, just drink a Sprite or a Mountain Dew. And
4: nobody's saying drink a Mountain Dew.
3: Oh, yeah. Oh, not, not the Mountain Dew.
2: Like a Baja Blast. Baja Blast. That'll take it away. Dude, if you were a man, think about this for a second. Serena, if you were a man. All right, listen.
4: Oh, good song.
2: Serena, if you were a man, would you date your friends? Just think about it, and we'll talk about it next. And don't just say yes to say yes.
5: Yeah.

0: Listen, just want to send a big shout out to you. Thank you so much for waking up with us right here on Jammin' 95.7.
1: San Diego's hip hop and throwbacks.
0: For all my ladies listening right now, I have a question. And really think about it, okay? Don't just say yes to say yes. Think about it. If you were a man, would you date your friends? Serena?
1: Yes, I would. I'm thinking of my top four friends, my cousin included, because I always call her my cousin bestie. And yes, I think they all have their stuff together. They work out. They have a good head on their shoulders.
0: Let's start with your cousin that you just mentioned. Okay. I have a friend that's interested in her, but I don't think you would be interested in him talking to her. But if you were a man and would date her, he's a man. Why could he not date her?
1: Because maybe it's about the man, not about her.
2: And if you're a man, you date your own cousins, right?
3: Yeah, that's kind of weird. What's that called?
1: Oh, gosh.
2: Incest, yeah.
0: What is it about your best friend that you find endearing enough to be like, I would date her because of this?
1: Well, I just think she has a good vibe and her energy, and like she has everything like on her own. Like she has her own house. She has her own car. Like she takes care of herself. She's just a really good person.
3: Now, if they were a man, would they date you?
1: Yes, because vice versa. I have a good... Why do you always want to...
4: I didn't say anything.
0: The comments on this are funny. She underscore Manigan said, damn, if I say yes, that would say I'm a good person and I attract good people. If I say hell no, then that means I'm a bad person and I run with bad people. So I'm not going to answer.
3: Oh, dang.
0: On the Swank said, hell nah, especially not Sharika.
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0: 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Keep locked right here on Jimmin'.
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Diego's Hip Hop and Throwbacks. A lot of big shows, man, that are going to be ending off the year. Of course, the J. Cole tour, Bruno Mars, Pitbull and Lil Jon. They've been on the road. Akon and Neo. What's a dream tour or a dream show for you? Hit me up. Let's get you on air.

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0: Jammin' 95.7, San Diego's hip hop and throwbacks. So let's go over to Jasmine and Del Mar. We're talking about your dream show.
1: So my dream concert would have been, but it's too late now, to go see the Beastie Boys. Every year that they toured, I'd be like, I'll get it next time. And then there was no next time. So I truly regret that. But my absolute dream concert would be Eminem play the same venue at the same time. That would have been amazing. I think that would have been just awesome.
0: That would be crazy, man. What's a dream concert of yours, man? I got a chance for you to win $1,000. 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That's going at 11.

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Wake up at Chino Cachino Radio. They wake you up, they make you laugh, and they got that first shot at that $1,000. And then we do it every hour. The more times you catch it, better chances you have.

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0: 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I offered her a piece, but she said no. Then after a beat, she said, "Actually, those are my favorite ones." We laughed. The ice was broken, and we've been friends ever since.
6: 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It's your happy place.
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me a neck shot at these SeaWorld tickets. Last weekend, E40 shut it down, like literally shut it down. This weekend is my homegirl, Ashanti, and I got your way in for free. It's a talkback contest. It's going down in about 6 minutes, right?

So in life, I mean, people grow, people change, and sometimes you got to cut friends off. Nicasio might be at that point. He wants to talk about it with us inside Real Talk. Mañana, 8 a.m. on Tino Cochino Radio. Oh, no.

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0: 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We have live performances from Soulja Boy.
1: Hey, what's going on? This is what Soulja Boy tell him. Soulja Boy, I'm in it. Oh,
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0: Too Short. Warren G. And more. And this Saturday, Ashanti.
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0: Talk to me, Mama.
1: My dream concert is Craig David. If you even remember who he is, he was famous in like the 2000s for the songs like 70s, Fill Me In. But I don't think he tours the U.S., so I believe I'd have to go to London to see him. And I'm thinking I'm turning 40 next year. That might just be my present to myself.
0: Craig David is dope, man. And not only, I think he does tour again, but he's a fitness guy. Like, he is so fit, man. What's a dream concert for you, man? Hit me up. Use that talkback feature. I got a chance for you to win $1,000 coming up at 12 o'clock. You can win that money and go to that dream show, right? Keep it locked right here.

0: Throwbacks. Wake up at Tino Cucino every morning. They wake you up and they got that first shot at that $1,000. I'll repeat that 12 o'clock word in a few minutes, right?
1: We got five on everything, man. We got a Drew Bell. We got the Looney. Shot G. No, it's going to Yuck Man. Yeah, Richie Rich. Eat photos. Spice.

0: What's up, baby? It's me, your boy with the cape that's always tight. You a little short on some ends? Don't worry, I'll take care of that. I got five on that. I got you.
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0: 95.7, San Diego's Hip Hop and Throwbacks. We're talking about Ultimate Dream Concerts. Shout out to my guy Mike out in Oceanside. He just got to go see Jay-Z last weekend out in New York. That was his dream concert. That looked like it was a great show. Hit me up right now. 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Talk to me.
1: My dream concert would have been Prince. God rest his soul.
0: Yeah, Prince would have been a dope one, man. He was at our iHeartRadio Music Festival. We're talking about Ultimate Dream Shows, dead or alive. What would it be, man? I got a chance for you to win $1,000. So if they are still alive, you can probably buy those tickets.

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I know there's a lot of summer travels. We're trying to hook you up with $1,000 every hour. The more times you catch it, the better chances you have. I'll repeat that 1 o'clock word in a few minutes. Get ready to shake.

0: goes out to Chris. He works at the 7-Eleven in Cardiff. 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

95.7, San Diego's hip hop and throwbacks. Last weekend, E40 literally shut down SeaWorld, man. People were watching through the bushes and all that, man. This weekend is my homegirl Ashanti, and I got those free tickets going down in about 6 minutes. 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

So in life, I mean, people grow, people change, and sometimes you got to cut friends off. Nicasio might be at that point. 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
1: Gavin 95.7, San Diego's hip hop and throwbacks. We're talking about ultimate dream concert. Stella out in Santee, talk to me.
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1: Got it. Dead or Alive, what's an ultimate show you would love to see?
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0: throwbacks. Wake up with Chino Cachino every morning. They get your day started off right with some laughs and money, too, man. Chances at $1,000. We do it every hour. I'll repeat that 2 o'clock word in a few minutes, right? Keep it locked right here on Jammin', baby.
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0: 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That 2 o'clock winning keyword trying to get you paid on this Tuesday is dollar, D-O-L-L-A-R. If you're not even trying to play, you're definitely not going to win. That's like complaining about the lottery and then you're like, when was the last time you played the lottery? 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

0: Mama.
1: 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I listen to her music all the time, and I would have loved to have seen her in concert, but Whitney would be like it for me. That voice, I mean, you just can't beat it.
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1: There's an old saying in Tennessee. 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

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Nicasio might be at that point. He wants to talk about it with us inside Real Talk. Mañana, 8 a.m. on Tino Cochino Radio Show.

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0: Too Short. Warren G. And more. And this Saturday, Ashanti.
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7 San Diego's Hip Hop and Throwbacks. Thank you so much for jumping on air with me. I'm going to slide on over for my guy Bootleg Kev, who's got more chances at that $1,000. 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I'll be back tomorrow. Let's connect in the meta world. Go hit that follow for your boy too at DJ Pup Dog, right? Enjoy the rest of your Tuesday. Have fun and be safe. Do not forget to spread love and be kind. Pup Dog, I am out. One love. Peace.

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2: It's the Bootleg Kev Show, man. That's James Andre Jefferson Jr.
1: What it do, bro?
2: All right, man. Welcome to the show. Coming up, let's talk about it. This story has been all over TikTok. Everyone is talking about Nolan Wells.
1: Oh, yeah. It's a lot of interesting things going on with this case.
2: This was the kid who was out with his friends and passed away.
1: They say it correctly. This was the black kid that hung out with a bunch of white kids.

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1: SD's Hip Hop and Throwbacks.
0: It's the Bootleg Kev Show holding it down. That's James Andre Jefferson Jr.
1: What it do, bro?
0: All right, this is an interesting story, man. Unfortunately, Nolan Wells passed away. According to a lot of people, it was during a 4th of July weekend hang in which he fell into a lake. Is that right, James?
1: Yeah, that's what it sounds like, yeah.
0: Yeah, so the whole theory is they're trying to say he died in the lake and went missing around 11 on 4th of July. But these photos that have come out and have been deleted off of this girl's Instagram would show him that he

0: made it back to land because he was at a pool party 2 hours later.
1: Yeah, it was part of a carousel of pictures. So whoever posted the picture went back and edited and took that picture away.
0: Crazy.
1: And kept all the other pictures up and turned the comments off. What you hiding?
0: We do got to say, though, apparently these are not facts. These are rumors. There are no official statements that have been confirmed, but they do look official. Looks kind of crazy.
1: And I like that Ben Crump is leading the independent investigation on this. We're going to get to the bottom of this. We're going to find out what happened to Nolan Wells.
0: One of them kids is going to speak out and snitch.
1: Oh, yeah. I'm surprised they haven't already.
0: 100%. Anyway, look, stay by your radio. Coming up next, we got the Daily Hate on the way. It's the Bootleg Kev Show.
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2: 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We got that daily hate coming up, y'all. 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That is the number you can reach out to us. Tell us what's got you pissed off for the day, man. Could be something in the news. 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I don't know. We're taking your voicemails, though. Anything you want to hate on, James?
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So in life, I mean, people grow, people change, and sometimes you got to cut friends off. Nicasio might be at that point. He wants to talk about it with us inside Real Talk, mañana, 8 a.m. on Tino Cochino Radio.

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0: you after you sneeze. Like, I understand that everybody says bless you if it's kazoom type, whatever it is. Like, if I sneeze, say something. That's just absolutely crazy and absurd to me. It's just like, wow, like, just forget me and my sneezing, huh? But yeah.
1: Now, my question is, if someone sneezes back to back to back to back to back to back, do you always say it?
2: It just depends how you sneeze. I don't say nothing if you being disgusting with your sneeze.
1: What if it's one of those dramatic, ah!
2: Yeah, I just walk away because you're trying to kill everybody. You got
1: hands. You got to say, well, excuse you. Are you okay?
2: Well, why would you say it like that? What was that accent you just did?
1: I didn't do an accent.
2: It sounded like an accent to me.
1: Anyway, stay by your radio. If you got something you want to hate on, hit us up. 877-817-2888. 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All right, look, coming up next, we're talking about it. The Moana movie that just dropped this past weekend. A lot of controversy around it. We're going to break it down on the way.
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1: What a do, bro?
0: They're saying that Moana, the live remake starring Dwayne The Rock Johnson, has one of the worst opening weekends for a Disney remake ever. It only made $43 million, and it had a $250 million budget.
1: Everybody had things to do this weekend. They're going to go check it out next weekend.
0: They're not going to go check it out this weekend.
1: Everybody got to go check The Rock out. What you mean?
0: Shout out to James, who is a good friend of The Rock's.
1: What, no, I don't.
0: And this is James doing his
1: I'm going to go buy some tickets. That's what
0: you're dodging The Rock.
1: Yeah, I'm going to go see it.
0: Of course you are. Anyway, stay by your radio. Coming up next, man, we have got the No Cap News on the way. Keep it locked.

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2: All right, man, it's the Bootleg Kev Show. We got that No Cap News coming up. That's where James finds the craziest stories in the world, and we talk about it. James, what you got on the way?
1: A man must have had an amazing first date with this woman because right after, she went completely crazy and got arrested.
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0: Time for the No Cap News right now. What's up, James?
1: This is a pretty crazy story. So a man met up with a chick that he met on a dating site. And so the first date went with how it went, and he decided he did not want to continue communications. She didn't want to take no as an answer and popped up at his house the following week. Unannounced, that was okay. But the following week, right after that, she decided to break into his house, open up a bottle of wine, eat some snacks, and wait for him to get home. He walked in and called the cops.
0: Damn!
1: Yeah, crazy first date.
0: That is insane. Yo, listen, that sounds like that lady from Obsession.
1: Oh, yeah. Right now. I don't think she messed with her. That lady on Obsession was crazier than everybody.
0: I just rewatched Obsession, and it was a lot more disturbing the second time watching it.
1: But just to be clear, the guy in that movie was the villain.
0: Yes.
1: 100%. There's some people that think she's the villain. No, she was under a spell.
0: Yeah, no, the guy was definitely the villain.
1: So do we think this guy had a one-wish willow and popped it open and wanted this first date to go popping?
0: I doubt it. She just sounds like a crazy person. There are very unwell people out here. Anyway, stay by your radio. Coming up, man, let's talk about this trend that's been going on Instagram where everybody is sitting down for their Netflix doc.
1: Oh, yeah, my wife just posted.
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1: All right, man, it's the Bootleg Kev Show holding it down. There's been this TikTok and Instagram trend where people are preparing for a documentary on Netflix.
2: Oh, yeah, I've seen it.
1: Okay, so I'm curious, James, if you were to have a Netflix documentary, which part of your life would it be about?
2: This is going to be embarrassing, but I would say how much money I spent on video game skins in the last 5 years.
1: I feel like my Netflix documentary would be about the Big Boogie interview where he tells me he turned down a $5 million scholarship to play the drums at a big band in Jacksonville.
2: Oh, and yeah.
1: This video is going to haunt me for the rest of my life. It's the most viral interview I've ever done.
2: I see people remake it all the damn time. I turned it down. Hilarious.
1: Anyway, I turned it down. 877-817-2888. If someone's making your Netflix documentary, what is it about? All right, we're taking your calls up next. It's the Bootleg Kev Show.

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2: All right, man, we're talking about it. The Netflix documentary, viral TikTok that's going on.
1: Don't play that sound. I'm sick of it. No. Hey, brother, I've been hearing it all day on my TikTok, my Instagram. I hate it. I'm over it.
2: Yes, so when you hear that, you know a Netflix documentary's coming. A lot of people have been doing these funny videos where they're about to sit down for their documentary
1: to
2: say what it's about. We want to hear from y'all, man. 877-817-2888. That is the number. Give us a call. What would your Netflix documentary be about? What's going on?
3: My Netflix doc would definitely be about my family. I was raised in the funeral business my entire life. My grandfather was married like 5 times. He got a bunch of kids out of wedlock. I mean, it's wild.
2: Oh, your grandpa was a player.
3: Oh, you have no idea.
1: Sir, are you black?
3: I'm not.
1: Okay, also we had a black Adams family. I got excited for a second. I'm about to say, I want to watch that. I know it's drama at the funeral home. Got the black family running.
3: Oh, man.
2: Funeral home hustle. I love it, man. Well, listen, shout out to your family, man. All right, I'd watch the Netflix documentary. Anyway, listen, we have got Vivian on the phone. Vivian, what about you? What would your Netflix documentary be about?
4: Oh, I think it would be surviving a bipolar mother.
1: Oh, damn.
4: Who is also religious.
1: Ooh. What's the moment in the documentary that's going to make everybody watch and drop their jaw?
4: This one time I had, like, gotten one of her Bibles dirty or wet or something, and she beat me with that same Bible.
2: She beat you with the Bible? Oh, man. Most people get a switch. She said, I'm going to beat you with the Lord's word.
1: She said, the Lord go whoop your ass, too. This is blasphemy.
4: Oh, my gosh, yes.
2: Oh, my goodness. All right. Well, appreciate you calling. Shout out to your mom. She sounds like a scary lady. I'm not going to lie.
1: I know she in therapy.
2: Definitely going to need some therapy, all right? Look, tell us about what your Netflix documentary would be about. 877-817-2888. Coming up, Jay-Z just had a crazy weekend in New York. That Sunday night show, Monday morning show, I should say. Wild.
1: Oh, yeah. It was Monday morning, like you said.
2: But, yo, he just announced something new. We're going to break it down up next.
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12: 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Pedro Porro scored in the 58th minute to double Spain's lead.
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12: 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They'll face the winner of Argentina and England in the final.
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1: It's the Bootleg Kev Show holding it down, man. Hey, shout out to Jay-Z. After headlining Yankee Stadium three straight nights, he just announced he's going to be performing in London on this Jay-Z 30 stadium run. He's going to be performing on Beyonce's birthday, September 4th.
2: I love that. 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
1: 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Coming up next, we have got the People's Mix on the way. 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